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It's Mike Klein hanging out with you. 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

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Do you want to go to the iHeartRadio Music Festival? Because we're getting you in there all this week. Your next chance is tomorrow with Joanna and Sean, 9:40. It's Tiffany now. I think we're alone now on sunny 106.5.

0: 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The best habits for longevity, according to doctors, they say active eating, balanced diet, getting enough sleep, managing stress, and keeping up with all the preventative health care. I mean, this makes a lot of sense. You know, go to your annual visits and stuff like that, and just, you know, make sure your blood pressure isn't too high. I feel like an old man right now just talking about this. Cranberries and Bruno Mars are coming up next on Sunny 106.5.
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Sunny, 106.5, Las Vegas' best variety of the 80s, 90s, and today I'm Mike Klein. I'm going to get out of here. I had a great time hanging out with you guys. Tomorrow I'll be back at 3 o'clock. We'll hang out. We'll hopefully give you some cash or even iHeartRadio Music Festival tickets. It's all tomorrow right here on Sunny 106.5.

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3: Well, we had a stall in the right lane of westbound 215, the Southern Beltway, approaching Green Valley Parkway. Fortunately, crews have now removed that. All lanes are moving through the area. There is a slight hesitation in the area, though, so give yourself a little extra time. We're still working on an injury crash on northbound Eastern before Desert Inn Road taking up the right lane, too. Rob Kendrick, Las Vegas Traffic.
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0: 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Tonight's Delilah's Dilemma is from Linda, who says, I know in this economy one should be happy they have a job and can make a modest living. However, my dilemma is that my job is making me sick. My boss is a micromanager who never passes up a chance to belittle me and ask me to my face, what's wrong with you? I'm in my mid-50s. I'm financially sound. I'm married and have wonderful grown children. I am of above average intelligence and I'm currently working in finance. I have outside creative hobbies. I do charity work. My health is good, except lately I'm stressed to the point of nausea and all the ugliness that comes with this job. My friends tell me I need to find another job. At this point in time, I'm willing to take a cut in pay or take a part-time job in the evenings. I know others have bigger problems than me, and I don't like feeling sorry for myself, but I'm nearing the end of my rope, and I'm on the verge of tears all the time. Even my doctor is warning me. Employers don't want someone my age, and there's so much competition from younger people who have higher educations than me. Going to night school is out of the question. I don't have the energy to do that. I feel stuck. Can you help me? From Linda. Linda, girlfriend, I will have my words of advice for you coming up next. You're listening to Delilah.
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0: Sunny 106.5. Good evening and welcome to your Tuesday night. Come on in. Make yourself at home. Did you have a busy day today? So much to do. You're running and running, and you got kids, and you got work, and you got responsibilities and bills to pay. And at the end of the day, you just want to relax. I'm here to help you do that. I'm here to remind you to leave the stress at the door. Kick off your shoes, sit back, and enjoy. You're listening to Delilah.
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1: Hi, thank you for calling the Delilah Show. Who is this?
2: This is Shayla.
1: So, Shayla, what can I do for you?
2: I was wondering if you could play me a song tonight because I've been having a lot of trouble with boys and friends, and I don't know, I was just kind of in a down mood tonight, so.
1: Kind of bummed out.
2: Yeah.
1: Did somebody give you the boot?
2: No, well, there was this guy that I liked, and I liked him before my friend did. It kind of sounds immature, but my friend liked him, started liking him, and they were just talking, and they were saying some kind of mean stuff about me, and I don't know, it kind of put me in a bad mood, and she's not being a very good friend right now, so.
1: I was going to say, with friends like that, who needs enemies?
2: I know.
1: That's not a friend.
2: Yeah, everybody's been telling me that she's not being very nice right now, and I'm kind of noticing that, and
1: yeah, that's not the way friends treat friends.
2: Yeah, I'm just kind of upset about that because I was just kind of shocked that she's been acting like this.
1: Well, that can happen when boys, you know, come into the picture.
2: Yeah.
1: Sometimes you get kind of stupid and you forget your manners and you forget the friendship rules.
2: Yeah, and I'm hoping it's the only time she'll do it, but who knows?
1: Well, so your heart's hurting for two reasons. Number one, because you like this kid.
2: Mm-hmm.
1: And number two, because you've been betrayed by a friend.
2: Exactly.
1: Well, it's good of you to be able to acknowledge that it hurts your feelings. And let me try to find a good song for you.
2: Okay, thank you so much.
1: All right, hon. Good luck.

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1: Hi there.
0: Hello, my friend. I am so glad that you decided to come and hang out with me. I mean that. I appreciate the fact that in this crazy, crazy, tumultuous world that we live in, you take time out of your schedule to spend time with me. I know that there's a whole lot going on out there, a whole lot that might scare you, might terrify you. But you know what? Here's the thing. Being afraid is nothing but imagining bad things happening. Being afraid of the future, being afraid of what the future holds, is using your wonderful imagination to conjure up horrible images. And those horrible thoughts might be based in reality. No doubt about it. But if you are going to use that brilliant imagination that God has given you, why not imagine the best happening? Why not imagine good happening for yourself and for others? A lot of people don't want to imagine good things happening right now because then they think that somebody else won or somebody else is right and they are wrong. That, my friend, is insane. If you're going to use your imagination in these trying times we're living in, imagine good things for you and your children and those that you love, and then take steps to make those things good. Imagine people coming together. Imagine reaching out in love to others. Imagine a brighter future, a better future. Imagine good things happening to you. Imagine you making your dreams come true. And then take the steps necessary to make those dreams a reality. Something to think about tonight. You're listening to Delilah.
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1: There's a Swedish proverb that somebody on my staff found that says, a life without love is like a year without summer. 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
2: Hi, good evening. Who is this?
3: This is Eric.
2: Eric, what can I do for you?
3: Well, so you'll be able to get me out of the doghouse.
2: Uh-oh, why is Eric in the doghouse?
3: Eric made a little mistake and didn't think it was a big mistake, but it turned out to be a big mistake.
2: Okay, you got to be a little more specific with me, bud. How little was this mistake?
3: Well, a couple of weeks ago, an old friend of mine had called, a girl I had dated from the past, but now she was just a friend, and she's going through a divorce. And she had called me, you know, out of the blue because she, you know, just wanted somebody to talk to. And I made no big deal of it. I let her know up front that I was dating somebody. And I forgot to tell the girlfriend now that she had called and I had talked to her on the phone. And it kind of took away that trust thing a little bit with her.
2: Yeah. Let's think about this. Kind of took away that trust thing with her.
3: It did.
2: Yeah, when you're, you know, dishonest and deceitful and omit facts, that sort of affects our trust level.
3: It does. And like I said, I was there with the girl when she called and I didn't think nothing of it.
2: And you're sincere with me when you're telling me this is straight. You weren't playing games. You weren't really interested. You weren't thinking, well, if plan A doesn't work, I've got this one on the backup.
3: You know, there's nothing I can say.
2: Let me see what I can do to help you out, buddy. Have a good night.
3: You do the same.

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0: 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You know what? It's okay to be a beginner at something. It's okay to be mediocre at something. You don't have to be the best. I used to think if I couldn't do something perfectly, if I couldn't do it very well, if I couldn't be fabulous, I wasn't going to do it. And then I realized there's a lot of things I'm never going to be fabulous at. There's one or two things I'm really good at, but only one or two things. Most stuff I'm not that good at. I love to can. I love to garden, but I'm not great at canning. I am nowhere near the caliber my mother or my grandmother, grandmothers were at canning things. That's okay. That's okay. I don't have to be the best. I still enjoy canning, so I'm going to do it. I'm not a good baker. I am not good at baking cookies or baking cakes. I forget that they're in the oven and I burn half of what I bake, maybe more than half. That's okay. My kids have learned to love eating burnt cookies. It's okay to not be the best at something. Just do what you love. Do what you love. If you have a vision in your mind, keep walking towards it. We'll be back. You're listening to Delilah.
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0: 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Tonight's Delilah's Dilemma is from Linda, who says, I know in this economy one should be happy they have a job and can make a modest living. However, my dilemma is that my job is making me sick. My boss is a micromanager who never passes up a chance to belittle me and ask me to my face, what's wrong with you? I'm in my mid-50s. I'm financially sound. I'm married and have wonderful grown children. I am of above average intelligence and I'm currently working in finance. I have outside creative hobbies. I do charity work. My health is good, except lately I'm stressed to the point of nausea and all the ugliness that comes with this job. My friends tell me I need to find another job. At this point in time, I'm willing to take a cut in pay or take a part-time job in the evenings. I know others have bigger problems than me, and I don't like feeling sorry for myself, but I'm nearing the end of my rope, and I'm on the verge of tears all the time. Even my doctor is warning me. Employers don't want someone my age, and there's so much competition from younger people who have higher educations than me. Going to night school is out of the question. I don't have the energy to do that. I feel stuck. Can you help me? From Linda. Linda, girlfriend, I will have my words of advice for you coming up next. You're listening to Delilah.
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35: 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Tonight's Delilah's Dilemma is from Linda, who is working at a job with somebody who is cruel and unkind. You know what I find amazing, Linda, is that you spent four sentences in your letter to me defending yourself. telling me that you are married, you have wonderful grown children, you're of above average intelligence. In other words, you were arguing with this idiot boss and his question of what's wrong with you to me. You don't need to prove that to me. You don't need to prove it to you. You don't need to prove it to anybody. You sure as heck don't need to prove it to him. What you need to do is to change your thinking and stop giving him permission to steal your joy. So why are you letting his cruel, abusive words affect you? So when he walks in and says, you're not smart or there's something wrong with you, it's as ludicrous as him saying that you're a bicycle built for two. You know what you are, an intelligent, competent, beautiful, loving, charitable woman. Don't let his stupid lies steal your joy. Instead of getting up in your head and arguing with him, you need to say a prayer and say, God, I know that I am fearfully and wonderfully made. I know that I am smart and capable. So please don't let his stupid, cruel words steal my joy. And then you go about your day doing your business. You either do that or you choose to believe that the talents and the gifts and the skills you have are valuable. And you walk out and you say, I don't need this mess. So you can either choose to not let him steal your joy or you can exercise your options. Either way, stop letting this idiot hurt you, okay?

0: 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A minute ago, I was talking about how tough it can be at night. That's when the boogeyman comes out, isn't it? It's not just kids that get spooked at night. Our imaginations come to life. But why is it when you imagine the future, you always imagine the worst? When I imagine my future, when I close my eyes or I imagine the future for my children, I never imagine the worst. I don't. I always imagine the best. If I'm going to spend my time daydreaming and imagining, I'm not going to put fears and nonsense into my own heart. I'm going to imagine the best. I'm going to imagine glorious things, wonderful relationships, and a life filled abundantly with love. I hope that's what you're imagining tonight. You're listening to Delilah.
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38: 6.5. Hi, good evening. Who is this?
39: Oh, they call me Angel, which is my nickname, Delilah.
38: What can I do for you, Angel?
39: Well, what I wanted to do is thank you for your show, first of all, because you do help me get through the tough times I'm going through.
38: Well, thank you for that. Now, is there a song I could play for you tonight? Somebody special on your heart, something good you want to share with me?
39: Yes, ma'am. I want to tell you that faith is so important in everybody's life, and I haven't given up on God, and He did finally answer my prayers. My children want to see me, and I get to see my children and my grandchildren now.
38: So you want a song of rejoicing, a song of celebration?
39: Yes, ma'am, I do.
38: And did you know which one, or you want me to find one?
39: Maybe you will be guided to give me the right song, and I'm sure you will.
38: All right, let me see what I can find for you, Angel.
39: Thank you so much.

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1: So what in the world is going on in your world? Is there peace in your heart? Is there peace in your family? Is there peace in your relationships? Or are you fussing and fighting and trying to fix things and trying to make someone stop drinking or drugging or stop being crazy or make somebody grow up and be responsible? And you can't. Nothing you can say or do will bring about that change. So what do you do? What do you do to find serenity? To make sure your heart is filled with hope in the midst of the storms of life. I hope this show brings that kind of peace to your heart where you finally throw up your hands and say, I can't fix this. Nothing I can do to fix it, so I'm going to stop enabling and I'm going to let that person who's doing destructive things come to their senses on their own. If you're at that place right now where you finally realize that there's nothing you can do to change an adult who doesn't want to change, then you will find peace, the peace that surpasses all understanding. You're listening to Delilah.
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2: Hi, who is this?
3: 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This is Shelly.
2: Shelly, what can I do for you?
3: I'd like to tell you a story, Delilah.
2: All right. Who's on your heart?
3: My family. First of all, I have two older sisters named Melanie and Melissa. I have two brother-in-laws, Justin and Jose, and a niece named Kayla. And I just want to mention them before I forget them. But I have the most wonderful, amazing parents, Delilah. They have been through everything. They've been there for me and my twin sister. I just want to let them know that I love them. My best friend Amanda has been there for me also.
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0: 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Good night. 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
1: Hi, welcome. Who is this?
19: Hi, this is Kathy.
1: Kathy, good evening.
19: How are you?
1: This is Delilah. What can I do for you?
19: Well, I had written into your show because I was listening one night and something just, you know, sort of made me write because I have always felt our stories were similar. And in that, I was married to an alcoholic, and I left him after a long marriage, and I quit drinking, and, you know, gave my daughter 2 good years of high school away from all of that. And I don't know, I was listening because I do medical transcription at night at home, and I always listen to your show because it helps keep me going. And I guess you were giving advice to someone, and it just, you know, I thought it was a nice thing that you were telling them, you were giving them hope. And, you know, being a single girl at 50, I think that's a good thing. Although I do miss taking care of a family, but maybe someday.
1: Well, what will be, what is meant to be, will be. In the meantime, let's just celebrate whether we're married or single, in love or not, have a partner or don't. Just, you know, the very fact that we're here to enjoy life.

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0: Sunny 106.5. It's Joanna and Sean. All right, I'm really excited about this. There is a dating website out there right now that is hiring a CBO, a chief breakup officer. This is a real job, and they are paying somebody, by the way, this is a remote work too, to work from home and break up with people, help people end their relationship.
1: And you think you would be fantastic at doing this job?
0: Honestly, Sean, I would be terrific at this. Listen, like, breakups, they're awkward, they're uncomfortable, people try to avoid them, right? Like, I think I would be so good in a situation like this, helping people just like be honest, be respectful, give people hope. Oh my gosh, I would do so well at this.
1: See, I could not be further away from you on this. Like, if you were brave enough to start the relationship, right? Asking someone out is hard enough. You should be brave enough to end it. I don't think this is something to leave up to other people.
0: This is the thing, though. I would be somebody that would be helping those people have a better conversation. I would help them have clearer communication.
1: See, this is where I think they're not having clearer communication. They are outsourcing the communication to you.
0: Listen, I'm a breakup consultant here, right? Like, I bring the compassion, the kindness. I'm professional about it.
1: You're a relationship hitman.
0: Oh,
1: that's what you
0: come on.
1: Are.
0: No, basically, it's like almost in a way you become like an accidental like couples therapist, right? And you're just trying to help people get through the awkward, get through the uncomfortable. I'm really good in those situations. And so, and also, like, I do think I do a good job giving people like hope, and I have empathy. So I would excel in this.
1: To be fair, I do agree with you on all of those points. You are
0: that.
1: Way better at those things than I am.
0: Thank
1: I would
0: you.
1: Be fired at this job immediately.
0: No.
1: I would spend the entire call apologizing. I'd probably try to get them back together, honestly.
0: No, this is about breaking up. This is not about rekindling, okay? That needs another job title in itself, okay?
1: Oh, man. Could you ever let someone else break up with your significant other for you? Let us know. 702-796-1065.
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0: If you could rent a buddy, what kind of buddy would you rent? It's Sunny Mornings with Joanna and Sean on Sunny 106.5. Remember, Vegas, it is a family show. In Russia, they are renting barbecue buddies. You can pay someone to hit the grill with you. Now, before we take a call here, 702-796-1065. Joanna, what kind of buddy would you rent?
1: You know what I think I would do? I would rent a keep me cool buddy, meaning like a younger person to like fill me in on what's hip, what's trendy, what's cool, the lingo, the fashion, all of it, because I feel so far removed from all that coolness these days, and I just need somebody to keep me hip, someone to make me feel young.
0: A hip buddy, I get the trend alert buddy.
1: Exactly, like just like a younger person who's up on all of these things, all of these trends. It's never ending, it's always changing, and I need a buddy to help me with all of that.
0: Someone to help you with your 6-7 references.
1: I mean, let's hope that one has already died. Yeah. But like, fill me in on the next reference, right? Yeah.
0: I like that. Victoria, what about you? What would you hire a buddy to do?
2: Honestly, I have a dog. He's half Chihuahua, half Dachshund. So he sheds so much, and he just always gets up and going somewhere in the house. So it's so much hair on my floor. My buddy is going to have to help me keep this hair off the floor, like sweep maybe 2 hours, every 2 hours or something like that. Because, yeah.
0: It's a broom buddy.
2: Yeah, that's what I need.
1: That's awesome. Yeah. I mean, is it just like dog hair everywhere, like on the couch?
2: Everywhere.
1: Yeah.
2: Yes. I always can tell when he gets on my couch because there's just this one big patch of just white hair, and my couch is a dark green velvety. So it's just like one patch of a bunch of white hair. I was like, oh, he sat on my couch.
0: Right.
1: You need a real life Roomba, is what it sounds like. A human Roomba.
2: Yeah.
0: Chores do suck a whole lot less when you have someone to do them with, I guess.
1: True.
0: Right?
2: Yeah.
0: Well, good luck with your broom buddy. That was a great answer. Thanks so much for the call this morning.
2: Thanks.
1: Yeah, that's a good one. Listen, at the end of the day, no one wants to do those tedious tasks, and so it's nice to have somebody by your side with that, right?
0: Right. She can hire a housekeeper. I don't think she needs a broom buddy.
1: I mean, maybe the buddy could be a cheaper option.
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0: Sunny mornings with Joanna and Sean. Thanks for waking up with us today. So many headlines out there these days, but we always love highlighting the funny ones. And you found one this morning, Sean.
1: I think you are going to love today's Sunny Funny, Joanna.
0: Ooh.
1: Because today's Sunny Funny is about a bride-to-be that sent maybe the most bold email imaginable to an NFL team.
0: Ooh.
1: And somehow it worked.
0: I can't wait to know what it was all about.
1: Oh, you will. You'll find out next. Whoa.

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1: Sunny 106.5, good morning. It's time to have a little laugh together.
2: The stories you can't believe are real.
3: But they totally are. It's the Sunny Bunny.
4: Joanna, you've heard the phrase, shoot your shot, right?
1: Absolutely.
4: Well, this is the biggest shot I think I've seen in a very long time.
1: What happened?
4: So there's a bride-to-be, right?
1: Yep.
4: And she wanted the presidential suite at a hotel for her wedding day.
1: Okay.
4: One small problem, the Arizona Cardinals, they'd already reserved the room, right?
1: Hmm.
4: I think a lot of us probably would have like thrown in the towel at that point, right? Just said it's not happening.
1: Sure.
4: Not her. She emailed the Cardinals. She basically said, look, I know there's like a nearly 100% chance that no one's going to read this, but if you're not using that suite, could I have it for my wedding morning with my bridesmaids, right?
1: Yeah.
4: And my favorite line was, the Cardinals have a game to win. I have hair and makeup to get done. Different priorities.
1: Okay.
4: So, look, here's the thing. Someone did read the email. It got all the way to the Cardinals owner, Michael Bidwell.
1: Okay.
4: The twist was, it wasn't the coach's suite that she wanted. It was his.
1: The owner's.
4: Yes. Now,
1: wow.
4: Instead of saying no, here's what he sent her via video.
5: The situation's a little complicated. The suite you requested wasn't reserved for the coach of the Cardinals, but rather the owner of the Cardinals. The good news is, that's me, and I'm happy to give it up to you and your bridesmaids to use during your wedding weekend. Congrats and enjoy your special day.
4: How about that?
1: Oh, what a cool guy.
4: Right?
1: That's really cool.
4: Look, it pays every once in a while just to ask and be polite when you do it. Because
1: exactly.
4: Who knows who's going to get your request?
1: Oh my gosh, I feel like this is more like a sunny story of the day.
4: You know, it's borderline sunny awe, isn't it?
1: It is, because listen, she was bold. She, you know, threw a couple little jokes in there to make it fun. And it reached the right person. That guy, whoever the owner is, sounds like a cool dude.
4: For real. I think the moral of the story is, it never hurts to ask. Just
1: absolutely.
4: Maybe don't start by asking for Super Bowl tickets. That was a nice one, though.
1: Absolutely. That's awesome.
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2: A sunny story of the day that saves you money speaks to my soul, Joanna. What's going on?
3: Absolutely. Well, if you've ever failed a smog check, or should I say your car ever failed a smog check, you know that suddenly there's going to be like an unexpected bill you're going to have to pay for, and that's not fun, right? Well, there's some good news that could help a lot of people here in Southern Nevada. It looks like Clark County will be hosting a free community event at the Windmill Library coming up on the 30th this month. Now, this is going to connect people with the smog-free Clark County program. So if you have a vehicle, model years from 1968 through 2010 that recently failed a smog check, you could qualify for a repair voucher worth up to almost $1,000 to get your car fixed.
2: 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This is not chum change. I mean, look, car repairs are never cheap, and to get $975 to get your car up to speed, amazing.
3: Yeah, and this event, by the way, is totally free, and there's going to be representatives there to answer questions, explain eligibility, you know, walk drivers through this entire process. All you have to do is bring your driver's license and your failed smog test for proof, and there you go. You can get some vehicle relief, which is always nice for our community. And, you know, at the end of the day, too, it's always great to have events like this to help, you know, people out, because everything's expensive right now.
2: Yeah, and unexpected car charges are never a blast.
3: Yeah, a little assistance can go a long way. And that's why this is your sunny story of the day today. So if you want to read more, you can right now at sunny1065.com. 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

0: Hey, Joanna, look at that. It's hump day. 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
1: Let's do it. 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

0: Sunny 106.5. Joanna, I feel like some of the toys that you and I like grew up with, they don't lose their magic as old as we may get, right?
1: Oh my gosh. Now the nostalgia behind some of the toys we played with, the best.
0: Well, one of the toys I think that you and I probably both played with growing up has just been re-released, but with a spin on it. It's for adults now.
1: Okay. I want to know which one.
0: I will tell you what that is, but I also want to kind of dive into those toys that we get for our kids from our youth that we end up playing with more than they do.

0: Is there a toy perhaps from your childhood that you got for your kids intending to share with them, but you've more or less commandeered from them? It's Sunny Mornings with Joanna and Sean on Sunny 106.5. Joanna.
1: Yes.
0: Play-Doh. We all know and love it, right?
1: Yes.
0: I grew up with it.
1: Yeah.
0: And Hasbro, who makes it, they just released Play-Doh for adults. I think they understand that there's this

0: this just desire for nostalgia, right? We're living in this time frame where we're reliving our childhoods.
1: Yeah, people are craving it.
0: Exactly. And these kits are meant to be a little more upscale, right? You can make like really realistic bouquets and things like that. We play with Play-Doh with my kids all the time, but it got me thinking. I think you and I, as adults now, we have, as with kids of our own, we're buying toys for our kids that we grew up with, right?
1: Sure.
0: We want to share in that magic with them.
1: Right.
0: And in some cases, I think we steal them as adults. You know what? I'm actually going to keep this for myself. Like, I got my daughter a Super Nintendo with a bunch of games.
1: Okay.
0: Right? And I think I have stolen it from her. I am playing Mario Kart. I am playing Donkey Kong. It's not hers anymore. It's definitely mine.
1: It's definitely yours. I was going to say, with those gaming systems, I feel like there's definitely hidden agendas in the with the dads.
0: That's
1: specifically.
0: 1,000%.
1: Okay. Let's be honest. Up front, you knew that was going to be yours the whole time.
0: Oh, yes. There's no denying that, looking back on it. But is there something perhaps that you got like for Brock or maybe for Isabella that you're like, it scratches that itch of yours from your childhood?
1: You know what? Actually, you got Brock this for his birthday, the Light Bright. Remember the Light Bright?
0: Yes, I do.
1: I got it. I thought my son would love something like this, and he does. But I find myself like, with those colorful pegs, there's just something that like relaxes me.
0: Yes.
1: When it comes to like that like artistic side of toys nowadays, that I'm like, I find myself enjoying the Light Bright more than my son does. And that's my jam right now.
0: See, that is a perfect example. Yeah. Little Zen Light Bright action a day at work. I totally feel that.
1: Right? So now I'm like, what other Light Brights are out there besides the Disney Light Bright? Like, I need to get Brock more Light Brights, but really there for B.
0: You got to get some adult patterns for them, I think.
1: Exactly,
0: right?
1: Yes.
0: Is there a toy perhaps you've commandeered from your kids? We'd love to know what that is. 702-796-1065. Looking ahead here, free money on the way.
1: Ooh, yeah. Your chance at $1,000 with the Workday Payday is coming up at 7 o'clock. We've got a keyword for you. Don't miss it.

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0: We love hearing the joy and excitement in your voice when we get to tell you you won $1,000 just like Stella.
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0: 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Good morning. So today we're going to take a closer look at the deep, dark world of snacking confessions.
1: Ooh.
0: Because, Sean, I felt a little embarrassed recently when my husband discovered where I keep the snacks I don't want to share.
1: Oh, we've all got those too, right?
0: Yeah.
1: The thing that no one else is allowed to touch in the house.
0: Exactly. So we want to know, what is your guilty pleasure snack and where do you keep it hidden

0: We want to know, what is your guilty pleasure snack and where do you keep it hidden in the house? 702-796-1065. Good morning, it's Joanna and Sean. So I was busted recently, Sean.
1: I love getting, it's like the best feeling in the world when your kids bust you doing something when you're not, that you're not supposed to be doing.
0: Well, listen, it was actually my husband, so I felt more embarrassed. So, you know, I'm kind of like on this like lifestyle journey, right? And I have really cut out like a lot of sugars.
1: Yeah, you've lost like almost like 40 pounds.
0: Almost 40 pounds. And so, like, but, you know, your girl still cheats a little bit here and there. I just don't need any judgment from anybody, so I keep my snacks hidden. And the other day, my husband was like after dinner, was like, hey, like, I need to grab the floss. Where is it at? And I didn't even think twice about it because my husband doesn't floss. And I was just like, it's in the bathroom on my side of the sink, under the sink. And then he was like, okay. So he just, like, went upstairs, and then I heard it, right? I heard, what is this, Joanna? And I immediately felt embarrassed because I'm not going to lie. I keep a stash under my bathroom sink because no one in the house would ever go under there. And I had chocolate covered almonds. I had Sour Patch Kids and I had a Tony's chocolate bar in there as well.
1: These are good stuff too.
0: Good stuff, right? And I felt so embarrassed when he came downstairs. He's like, do you seriously keep candy under your bathroom sink? And I was like, yeah, busted.
1: Yeah.
0: My bad.
1: That's so good.
0: So it's been discovered, but I'm not going to lie. I've gotten away with that for years.
1: Now you got to find the new place to hide it, too.
0: Or
1: right?
0: A new place to put the floss, that's for sure.
1: Cindy, thanks for the call. Tell us about your guilty pleasure, where you hide it, too.
2: Okay, so I would say my guilty pleasure snack is their Sour Patch, but the Lemonade Fest version.
1: Ooh.
2: They're kind of hard to find, but they're really tasty. Not quite too sour, but just right.
0: Ooh, okay. And then, so do you have kids at home? Do you have to hide the Sour Patch lemonades from them?
2: I do. And because they're so hard to find, like, I just want to kind of ration them. So I don't let the kids find them. And on my bookshelf, I have this, it's like a, I don't know, it's a pretty cluttered bookshelf, but there's a backpack there.
0: Oh.
2: And I just stick it in there and nobody knows.
0: Okay. Got your own personal mama hiding spot.
2: Right.
1: If I'm a kid, I'm not looking at a backpack either. Like, I'm not trying to find homework, none of that stuff. That's probably kind of a smart idea, actually.
2: I love it. They can never find it.
0: Yep. Nice and simple, but mama won't forget. All right. Well, you enjoy your guilty pleasure, girl.
2: Thank you.
1: I love this topic. We need to keep this going.
0: And it doesn't make us feel so alone, right?
1: 702-796-1065. Sunny story of the day coming up next. Joanna, what's going on?
0: Yeah, well, a lot of us, you know, take pictures when we're at the airport and then we never, like, look at them again. Well, there's one local contest that actually could turn those pictures into something pretty special. I'm going to fill you in on that coming up next in today's sunny story of the day.
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1: Time for your sunny story of the day.
2: So this is where we try to find something locally that's going to put a smile on your face. Joanna, what's going on?
3: Yeah, well, our very own Harry Reid Airport, they are looking for local photographers, you know, plane spotters, or anybody, honestly, with an iPhone, because they have a contest going on right now, and the deadline is actually coming up on Friday. It's their National Aviation Day Photo Contest. What's really cool about this is you don't have to be like a professional photographer to enter. If you've honestly been at Harry Reid Airport and taken a cool photo, maybe of a plane taken off or like just something cool at the airport, you can enter this contest.
2: I have tons of photos of where I've parked, so I don't forget. Can I submit those?
3: Maybe if it looks artsy and kind of cool, right? That's a part of your Harry Reid Airport, you know, story. So yeah, why not, right? But what I think is really funny about this, Sean, is that when I first moved here, there is a spot off of Sunset Road. I don't know if you know about this. This is like a viewing area where you can see planes take off and land.
2: No, I'm going to look for it now.
3: Okay, when I first moved here, my boss at the time was like, hey, if a guy ever wants to take you to like go watch planes like land and take off, like that's a thing here. And I was like, what? Well, they actually mentioned in this article, they said, you know what, if you've ever taken photos at the Sunset viewing area, you can submit those photos too. And I thought that was funny because that is such a part of the Vegas community and the history here. Everybody knows that you can go there to take photos of planes, you know, taking off or landing. So yeah, if you maybe shot a photo over the years from that location, submit that because your photo could be displayed at an exhibit inside Harry Reid Airport.
2: And even if I lose, I have a new date night idea now for me and Karen.
3: Yes, you do. Exactly. So if you want to read more about this story, you can right now. Sunny1065.com. Click on Sunny Mornings and you can get all the details about today's sunny story of the day there.

0: Before you go, there's something I want you to have.
1: Oh, it's beautiful. But wait a minute, isn't this...
0: Yeah, yes it is.
1: But I thought the old lady dropped it into the ocean in the air.

0: Sam. We want to hear your deep, dark snacking confessions this morning. What's going on? It's Joanna and Sean. We want to know your guilty pleasure snack and where you keep it hidden, because I was recently busted by my husband for keeping chocolate-covered almonds and more underneath my bathroom sink, which was a little embarrassing, but Sean, make me feel not so embarrassed. Please tell me you have a secret snack stash somewhere.
1: Well, I wouldn't say it's so much a snack as it is Papa's peanut butter, right? Like, so I like a spoonful of peanut butter from time to time.
0: Okay.
1: I keep it in the fridge because I like it cold and chewy.
0: Okay.
1: No one's allowed to touch that peanut butter but me. I keep it on the top thing, right?
0: Okay.
1: But when I do take a spoonful, I know my kids are inevitably going to want some if they see me eating it, so I have to like sneak off to another room to eat it. More often than not, it's the downstairs bathroom.
0: In the bathroom, okay.
1: The trick is you have to lock the door, which I've learned, because kids love to just barge in.
0: Yep.
1: And my daughter has 1,000% been like, Papa, you're eating peanut butter in the bathroom? And I'm like, oh, God, yeah, I guess you can. All right, I guess you're going to want some now, too. So that's my deal.
0: I love it. And I love the fact that your kids have busted you eating it in there. That is honestly something they are never going to forget about you. That is your legacy right there.
1: Pop it with a spoonful of peanut butter in the bathroom. Yeah,
0: exactly. I love that. All right, Vanessa's been on hold this morning. What's going on, Vanessa? Tell us, do you have a guilty pleasure snack and you keep it hidden somewhere?
2: Okay, I don't know if this is a little bit mean, but maybe I should change my name. My husband's not very handy around the house, but we have a toolbox. You know, we have a toolbox because, you know, but since he doesn't use it, that's where I stash my stuff.
0: What are you stashing in a toolbox? Is it in the garage?
2: It's like in a utility room, so it doesn't get real hot in there or anything like that. But okay. My thing is dark chocolate with, like, now, like, you know that Dubai pistachio chocolate is trendy now?
0: Yep.
2: Or just dark chocolate with anything.
0: Okay, a little dark chocolate hidden space in the
1: ooh,
0: home.
1: Ooh, dark chocolate's so good. The toolbox, that's diabolical. If I found out you were keeping it in the toolbox, I would feel personally attacked.
2: Maybe I should have changed my name.
0: Oh, no. We love it, Vanessa. That's awesome. Thank you for admitting that this morning.
1: Yeah, we won't tell Mr. Vanessa.
2: No, thanks, guys.
0: Have a great day.
1: Toolbox is almost insulting.
0: I was going to say, hopefully her husband doesn't recognize her voice this morning.
1: Oops. Let's get to some headlines here next. Joanna, what's happening?
0: Ooh, yeah. Let's talk about people thinking that Gwen and Blake celebrated their 5th anniversary somewhere pretty unique. So we're going to get into that. I'm also going to tell you what Mark Anthony and Nick Cannon have in common and the surprisingly random thing Christopher Nolan refused to allow on the set of the movie The Odyssey. You're gonna love this. It's coming up in today's Joe in the Know Entertainment Report next.
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0: what to watch, where to go, and what everyone's talking about.
1: Here we go. Joe in the know.
2: Joanna, what are the headlines that we need to know about today?
3: Well, first up, people are convinced that Gwen Stefani and Blake Shelton may have been guests at Taylor Swift and Travis Kelce's wedding and celebrated their fifth wedding anniversary there.
2: Wouldn't be surprised.
3: Yeah. I mean, recently, Gwen posted photos on Instagram of her and Blake absolutely glammed out and said that they were celebrating their fifth anniversary. But of course, internet detectives noticed that they were in New York. The timing was kind of right. So what do you think? Celebrating a wedding anniversary at somebody else's wedding?
2: Why not?
3: Why not, right? I love that for them. Now, meanwhile, Mark Anthony, he is trying to catch up with Nick Cannon because he recently welcomed his eighth child.
2: I didn't know that about Mark Anthony.
3: Yep, he is a dad of eight now, getting closer and close to Nick, who's a dad of 12. But you know what? People on the internet roasting him already, saying, what are you doing, man? At your age, are you trying to catch up to Nick Cannon? There you go.
2: Hey, those love songs be working.
3: They really do. And finally, I thought this was actually really interesting. Now, Christopher Nolan is explaining why UGG boots are basically banned on any of his movie sets.
2: As they should be.
3: Including The Odyssey recently. Now, he says that Uggs are a signifier of modern times and basically pull actors out of the world they are trying to create. So Anne Hathaway was specifically told she could not wear Uggs when filming The Odyssey.
2: But I'm so, as part of like wardrobe, I have so many questions.
3: Even just like walking around set, like fluffy, comfortable slippers are not going to make you feel like you are part of where you need to be as an actor. So yeah, no Uggs on Christopher Nolan's movie set.
2: Fair enough, his movie.
3: Little fun fact there. That's your entertainment report for this morning. I'm Joe, and now you're in the know.
2: Hey, stick with us. Your chance at $1,000 coming up right after Miles Smith.

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0: 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I don't think that human beings' desire to find love has faded at all. But a lot of people are apparently looking just to get off of their phones and off of the apps in their search for love.
1: Absolutely. And grocery stores are actually getting in on the action. We're going to tell you how they're helping people find love coming up next.

0: Sunny mornings with Joanna and Sean on Sunny 106.5. Maybe you've heard the saying, if you just do the things you love, you know, love will find you. And if you love grocery store shopping, this might be the way to meet people now. This is very fascinating what some grocery stores are doing right now.
1: Yeah, there are some grocery stores out there that are hosting singles nights, and it's become a huge hit. Now, what I think is really cool that they do during these nights is they actually offer shoppers pink singles baskets to shop with. So basically, you know, if you're too shy to go up to somebody, maybe if you're holding that pink basket, somebody will come up to you. It's basically telling people, like, feel free to say hello. I'm single and ready to mingle.
0: I think, Joanna, what this indicates more than anything is that people are dying to get off of their phones, right?
1: Sure.
0: They don't want to be swiping and looking through apps. They want to go out and meet people in public, in reality, the old-fashioned way.
1: Yeah, they want to strike up a conversation over the free samples, right? At the grocery store. Like, the old-fashioned way, I think, was like, oh, you'll meet somebody at, like, a bar. Right?
0: Yeah.
1: But, like, do you these days? I don't know. Clearly it wasn't working. That's why, like, the apps came to be. But, I think for forever it's kind of been joked. Like, if you're single, go to the grocery store.
0: Yeah.
1: You'll meet somebody at the grocery store. Like, I've heard that for forever. And clearly it's working now, that type of environment.
0: I did try to give my number once
1: to a
0: girl that I was attracted to while I was in a grocery store.
1: And how'd it go for you?
0: She politely let me down.
1: Okay,
0: she had
1: that's
0: a boyfriend.
1: Okay.
0: But I mean, I did shoot my shot.
1: You did.
0: You ever been picked up on at a grocery store?
1: Yes, I do remember one particular time in the vegetable aisle. And it honestly, I'm not going to lie, it did kind of weird me out. But if the environment was set where, like, this is a night where, like, you shop and you mingle, I would obviously maybe have had my guard down more in an environment like that.
0: If I were not married, I would definitely be heading out to Smith's in Sky Canyon and shooting my shots out there for sure.
1: Why not? Pink basket or not, shoot your shot.
0: If your relationship did not start online, which is totally fine if it did, but if it didn't, we would love to know, what is that old-fashioned way that your relationship started? Where'd you meet him at?
1: Yeah.
0: 702-796-1065. Love what these grocery stores are doing.
1: Love it.
0: Coming up next, our sunny story of the day. Joanna, what's going on?
1: Well, you know, a lot of people take photos when they're at the airport and then they never look at those photos again. But there's one local contest going on right now that could turn those photos into something pretty cool. And I'm going to tell you what that is coming up next in today's sunny story of the day. Stick around.
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2: So this is where we try to find something locally that's going to put a smile on your face. Joanna, what's going on?
3: Yeah, well, our very own Harry Reid Airport, they are looking for local photographers, you know, plane spotters or anybody, honestly, with an iPhone, because they have a contest going on right now. The deadline is actually coming up on Friday. It's their National Aviation Day Photo Contest. What's really cool about this is you don't have to be like a professional photographer to enter. If you've honestly been at Harry Reid Airport and taking a cool photo, maybe of a plane taken off or like just something cool at the airport, you can enter this contest.
2: I have tons of photos of where I've parked, so I don't forget. Can I submit those?
3: You maybe, if it looks artsy and kind of cool, right? That's a part of your Harry Reid Airport, you know, story. So yeah, why not, right? But what I think is really funny about this, Sean, is that when I first moved here, there is a spot off of Sunset Road. I don't know if you know about this. This is like a viewing area where you can see planes take off and land.
2: No, I'm going to look for it now.
3: Okay, when I first moved here, my boss at the time was like, hey, if a guy ever wants to take you to like go watch planes like land and take off, like that's a thing here. And I was like, what? Well, they actually mentioned in this article, they said, you know what, if you've ever taken photos at the Sunset viewing area, you can submit those photos too. And I thought that was funny because that is such a part of the Vegas community and the history here. Everybody knows that you can go there to take photos of planes, you know, taking off or landing. So yeah, if you maybe shot a photo over the years from that location, submit that because your photo could be displayed at an exhibit inside Harry Reid Airport.
2: And even if I lose, I have a new date night idea now for me and Karen.
3: Yes, you do. Exactly. So if you want to read more about this story, you can right now. Sunny1065.com. Click on Sunny Mornings and you can get all the details about today's sunny story of the day there.

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0: 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It's Joanna and Sean. If you need an excuse to go see an Aviators game this weekend, Joanna found something really cool going on.
1: That's right. Where are all the Harry Potter fans at? Because it's Harry Potter weekend at the Las Vegas ballpark. So Friday night, the first 2,000 fans are going to get a pretty cool Harry Potter hat. And on Saturday, the first 2,000 fans are getting hooked up with a Harry Potter jersey.

0: 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Good morning. Oh, man. Shaboozey performed at our iHeartRadio Music Festival a few years back. And speaking of that festival, it's coming up, and we've got your chance to win tickets later on this morning.
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0: Good morning. Locals can get excited today, especially if they're traveling to and from California, because Prim Valley Casino is officially reopening this afternoon.
1: Yeah, Terrible's took over a little over 2 weeks ago, and so today's the big day. They got new dining options and, of course, no resort fees. We love that.

0: 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Joanna, I feel like some of the toys that you and I like grew up with, they don't lose their magic as old as we make it, right?
1: Oh my gosh, the nostalgia behind some of the toys we played with, the best.
0: Well, one of the toys I think that you and I probably both played with growing up has just been re-released, but with a spin on it. It's for adults now.
1: Okay. I want to know which one.
0: I will tell you what that is, but I also want to kind of dive into those toys that we get for our kids from our youth that we end up playing with more than they do.

0: Is there a toy perhaps from your childhood that you got for your kids intending to share with them, but you've more or less commandeered from them? It's Sunny Mornings with Joanna and Sean on Sunny 106.5. Joanna.
1: Yes.
0: Play-Doh. We all know and love it, right?
1: Yes.
0: I grew up with it.
1: Yeah.
0: And Hasbro, who makes it, they just released Play-Doh for adults. I think they understand that there's this just desire for nostalgia, right? We're living in this time frame where we're reliving our childhoods.
1: Yeah, people are craving it.
0: Exactly. And these kits are meant to be a little more upscale, right? You can make like really realistic bouquets and things like that. We play with Play-Doh with my kids all the time, but it got me thinking. I think you and I, as adults now, we have, as with kids of our own, we're buying toys for our kids that we grew up with, right?
1: Sure.
0: We want to share in that magic with them.
1: Right.
0: And in some cases, I think we steal them as adults. You know what? I'm actually going to keep this for myself. Like, I got my daughter a Super Nintendo with a bunch of games.
1: Okay.
0: Right? And I think I have stolen it from her. I am playing Mario Kart. I am playing Donkey Kong. It's not hers anymore. It's definitely mine.
1: It's definitely yours. I was going to say, with those gaming systems, I feel like there's definitely hidden agendas in the deck. With the dads, specifically.
0: 1,000%.
1: Okay. Let's be honest. Up front, you knew that was going to be yours the whole time.
0: Oh, yes. There's no denying that, looking back on it. But is there something perhaps that you got like for Brock or maybe for Isabella that you're like, it scratches that itch of yours from your childhood?
1: You know what? Actually, you got Brock this for his birthday, the Light Bright. Remember the Light Bright?
0: Yes, I do.
1: I got it. I thought my son would love something like this, and he does. But I find myself like with those colorful pegs, there's just something that like relaxes me.
0: Yes.
1: When it comes to like that like artistic side of toys nowadays, that I'm like, I find myself enjoying the Light Bright more than my son does. And that's my jam right now.
0: See, that is a perfect example. Yeah. Little Zen Light Bright action after
1: Zen.
0: A day at work. I totally feel that.
1: Right? So now I'm like, what other Light Brights are out there besides the Disney Light Bright? Like, I need to get Brock more Light Brights, but really never be.
0: You got to get some adult patterns for them, I
1: exactly,
0: think.
1: Exactly,
0: right?
1: Yes.
0: Is there a toy perhaps you've commandeered from your kids? We'd love to know what that is. 702-796-1065.
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0: If you want the chance to see BTS, Benson Boone, the Goo Goo Dolls, Kenny Chesney, Muse, Snoop Dogg, Weezer, and more, we have it for you right now. Good morning. It's Joanna and Sean. And tickets for our iHeartRadio Music Festival is still on sale, but we have your chance all week long to win your way in with Talkback for tickets.
1: 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All right. And then tap that little red microphone button. Send us the keyword dolls, as in Goo Goo Dolls, of course, and you were entered to win a pair of tickets for not one, but both nights of the show. So you'll see everybody, and you do not want to be on the outside looking in for this particular show. Best night in music.
0: Yeah, it's going to be unforgettable. You know there's going to be surprise collaborations, maybe surprise guests, and so much more. And of course, BTS, Kenny Chesney, Goo Goo Dolls. Does it get better than that? I don't know.
1: And three more chances to win every day, of course. Not just 9:40. We do it again at 12:40, 2:40, and 4:40. So make sure you're back here at those times for more chances to win your way into the best night in music right here in Las Vegas, our iHeartRadio Music Festival. 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

0: 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It's Joanna and Sean. Happy Wednesday. Thanks for starting your day off with us. Quick reminder, we're back on Monday with the name drop. Your chance to head on out to SeaWorld San Diego, and signups are open now.
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0: 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I'm Jenny James in for Jana. And the Las Vegas Aviators are hosting a Las Vegas Raiders night August 14th. They're celebrating both teams with a 7:05 game against the Sacramento Rivercats. Now, gates open at 5:30, and the first 2,000 fans get a co-branded Aviators Raiders jersey. Raider Rusher is going to join Aviators mascots for photos and in-game fun, and a local youth football team will throw the ceremonial first pitch. 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

106.5 with one of Walmart's heirs joining the race for an NBA expansion team in Las Vegas. 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

0: 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I'm Jenny James in for Jana. 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

0: 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I'm Jenny James in for Jana. And if you are driving a vehicle with model years 1968 to 2010 and maybe you failed an emission test, you may qualify for a $975 repair voucher through Smog Free Clark County. A free event is coming up on July 30th from 5 to 7. It's going to be at Windmill Library. Bring a driver's license, the failed test paperwork, and registration or title, because county representatives will explain the program and answer questions for you.
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106.5 with a great game tonight. The Aviators playing at home against the El Paso Chihuahuas. 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

0: 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I'm Jenny James in for Janet, and it is time to win your way into both nights of our iHeartRadio Music Festival, where you can see Weezer and Benson Boone, Kenny Chesney, BTS, Goo Goo Dolls, and so many more, all on one stage over both nights. 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

0: 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I'm Jenny James in for Jana, and we've got an extreme heat warning going into effect tomorrow morning at 10 o'clock. I don't know why it isn't in effect today, but it starts tomorrow at 10. It will remain in effect through 8 p.m. on Monday because we're going to get some of the hottest temperatures of the summer. 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

0: 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I'm Jenny James in for Jana, and we want to send you to both nights of our iHeartRadio Music Festival. 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You're going to see a red microphone icon at the top. That's what we call the talkback mic. Tap it so that you can tell us this hour's keyword, arena, for your chance to win. The keyword again is arena. And yes, there's another chance to enter and win at 440.
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I'm Teddy James. I will be back tomorrow. Mike Klein is coming up next. And yes, he's got more chances to go to our iHeartRadio Music Festival and to win the $1,000 Workday Payday.

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Sunny 106.5, Las Vegas' best variety of the 80s, 90s, and today. Jason Kelce, did he violate the NDA? Because he's given props to Travis Kelce for singing at their wedding. So I guess he sang to Taylor Swift. I didn't know that. Just found that out today.

Sunny 106.5, Las Vegas' best variety of the 80s, 90s, and today. I'm Mike Klein. I'm a huge Starbucks fanatic. I think I go there too much because I'm gold now, which is kind of embarrassing. That means I've gone there too much. Starbucks is bringing back their unicorn frappuccino August 15th for one weekend only. I'm excited.

Mariah Carey celebrating her 30-year anniversary of her first ever album. So congratulations to her. I really wish she would have gotten inducted into the Rock and Roll Hall of Fame. Maybe next year. It's Sunny 106.5.

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0: 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That's right. 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This is kind of cool. 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They do that at some of the stores, but they're going to do it at all the stores. 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Like, I think that would be a chill shopping experience. I think everyone should do this. Honestly, we wanted a little more chill when we're shopping.
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Click that little red microphone button and leave me a talk back with this hour's keyword. It's Snoop for your chance to win. It's Hozier and Too Sweet now.

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0: 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Coming up, we got a shot for you to win $1,000. 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